0: Suarez tags, draws the throw. It is way over everything. It gets by, but it's backed up by Pallante. Suarez stays at third. Boy, Tolia nearly got too far off second base because he, like everybody else, thought that Suarez would score. I guess Suarez just didn't read that throw.
1: I can't believe we're not running on Torres anyway. His arm is not good at all.
0: Well, he just had it on display there.
1: Well, we saw it earlier. I mean, he can't throw.
0: So that's a fly out to left for McClain. It certainly was good enough to get the job done, especially with that terrible throw from Torres. The Cardinals catch a break. Reds let him off the hook, and now Hector Rodriguez. And Pallante is going to back off the rubber and reset. Pallante, a high hold pitch, and Rodriguez takes a fastball low, and the count's 1-0.
1: Well, this could be a confidence-building spot for young Hector Rodriguez. Well, he's got to believe in himself right here.
0: Base hit would tie it. 1-0. Rodriguez hooks it down the line, foul. 1-1. Roped it just past the infield down the right field line, but hooked it. One ball, one strike on Rodriguez. Suarez at third, Tolia at second. Two outs, a run in for the Reds here in the sixth inning. 4-2 St. Louis. Pallante with a high set. Here comes the right-hander's 1-1 pitch. Swinging a ground ball through the middle into center field. That's a hit. Here comes Suarez. Here comes Tolia. Throw home, cutoff. They go to second. Out there is Rodriguez. But Hector Rodriguez comes up with a clutch. Two out, two run single. The Reds play three in the sixth and have tied it at four as we go back to Cowboy in the seventh on the Reds radio.
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6: WBVI.
0: Well, the Reds actually challenged the out on Hector Rodriguez down at second base after a fairly lengthy review. It was ruled that the call will stand, so the Reds are out of their challenge. Rodriguez is, in fact, out at second base. The Reds have tied it at four. It's time to take a look at some scores around Major League Baseball. Brought to you by Sun Cruiser Vodka Iced Tea. Let the good times cruise. The Orioles are up on the race, 6-5, bottom of the seventh inning down to the Trop. Tigers are beating up on the Pirates at the moment, 4-0. Four early runs for the Tigers over the first two innings, bottom of the fourth inning right now in Pittsburgh. In Philadelphia, it's the Phillies with a 2-0 lead on the Marlins. That game's in the top of the sixth inning. Mets are up 2-1 at the end of four in New York on the Padres. Diamondbacks are trailing the Red Sox 3-0 in the bottom of the fourth inning at Fenway. Kansas City owns a 3-1 lead.

0: Strzelecki turns it loose. Fastball right over the inside corner. That is strike two. So a full count here to Friedel. One down here in the red seventh. And the pitch. Swing and a miss. Struck him out. A fastball upstairs at 91. Two down.
1: Apparently Marte made it to Boston with the team. Just never showed up to Fenway today for the game. They were hoping he would DH tonight.
0: Well, let's hope he's all right.
1: Well, apparently he is okay physically.
0: Breaking ball, strike one here to Ellie De La Cruz. Ellie waits on the 0-1 pitch. Fastball, a changeup. Strzelecki pulled that all the way across the plate. Tried to turn it over, and he just jerked it down and in. One ball, one strike count. The pitch. Fastball fouled down the third baseline. Down and away from De La Cruz, sinking away. Hit it off the end of the bat, and it's a one ball, two strike count.
1: There's reports coming from Nick Picoro of the Arizona Republic covering Diamondbacks.
0: Here's the 1-2. Breaking ball. Did he go? He did not. Ellie checked his swing just in time. That almost hit Ellie in the back quad. Two ball, two strike count. Reds plated three runs in the sixth to tie this one up. Breaking ball, strike three call. Nelly will challenge. If the Reds lose it, it'll be their last one.
2: Hitter is challenging.
1: He thought it was low. Might have been.
0: It was.
2: Ball's overturned. Count is 3-2.
0: 0.3 inches. How big is 0.3 inches?
1: About like that.
0: You think that's a millimeter?
1: Yeah, maybe.
0: Here's the 3-2, and it is fouled off. A fastball right in on the hands of De La Cruz.
1: One or two.
0: Ellie sets ready, waiting on another 3-2 pitch from Peter Strzelecki, and here he comes. Fly ball high into the air, out into right center field. Church giving chase. He will catch it 1 foot on the track, 1 foot on the grass. Final out for the Reds here in the seventh. Folks, we're tied at four apiece, Reds and Cardinals. Tommy Thrall's coming back as we head on to the eighth, right here on the Reds Radio Network.
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1: Cardinals bat in the eighth inning of a 4-4 tie. Game two of today's doubleheader.

0: Both Fermin and Pereira converge. It'll be the center fielder Pereira to make the catch, and that ends the Reds' eighth inning. On to the ninth. Still Cardinals 5, Reds 4 on the Reds Radio Network.
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9: Right-hander Zach McCambley into the ballgame. He is our Reds Wilbur's mustard pitching change. Wilbur's mustard. Let's put some mustard on it. McCambley, no record. A 4.7 ERA. This will be his eighth appearance in a Reds uniform.
0: Key Brian Hayes enters the game over at third base. Cardinals have taken a 5-4 lead in this one as they bat in the ninth. Cardinals getting a two-out run in the eighth. McCambley readies. He throws, and the pitch is a strike. First pitch cutter right in there. Cambly dealing with the top of the Cardinal order. J.J. Weatherholt leading it off. Weatherholt, 1-for-4 tonight. He struck out twice. He watches a breaking ball miss down and in. One ball and one strike on Weatherholt. The 1-1. Swing and a ground ball, deep short. Nice backhand play, McClain. Jump throw, not in time. Weatherholt beats it out. McClain doing a good job just to get to that ball on a sharply hit grounder to his right. Tried the Jeter-style jump throw, but Weatherholt runs well. Von Herrera up there with a runner at first. Nobody out. Homered back in the fourth, which at the time tied the game at one. McCambley's first pitch is a fastball up and in, 1-0. This is the second game of five between these two. Here's the 1-0 pitch. Swinging and a foul. Over by the on-deck batter, Burleson. Tomorrow, it's Andrew Abbott against Kyle Leahy. 6:40 start. 6:40 start again on Wednesday, and then 12:40 on Thursday. This series will feel like it's been a month long by the time Thursday ends. One ball, one strike on Herrera. McCambley delivers. The pitch is a strike right at the top of the zone over the inside corner.
9: Tomorrow's September 1st, right?
0: Mm-hmm. Almost.
9: Feels like it.
0: Got ways to go. It is August the 17th at the moment. The 1-2.

0: if it gets that far. Strzelecki's 1-0. Myers swings, high drive, deep left field. Back goes Fermin. He's out of room. There it goes. It's gone. A pinch hit home run has tied this game at 5 off the bat of Dane Myers.
1: Oh, my goodness. Second home run of the day for Dane Myers. He hit a home run in game one, and he ties it here in the bottom of the ninth. Oh, my goodness.
0: With two outs, Myers off the bench right on right, and he launches one over the head of the left fielder Fermin into the seats. And now Tyler Stevenson.
1: Like I said, salary run. With Dane Myers, he's hitting well over 300 off the bench for the Reds this year. There are not too many folks in Major League Baseball that can claim that feat.
0: So now it's Stevenson batting for Friedel. The pitch. Stevenson swings, fly ball, center field, playable. Pereira moving toward right center. He's got it, and the inning is over. We play on to the 10th we go. 18 innings of baseball just isn't enough today. 5-5 to the 10th. Back to Cowboy on the Reds Radio Network.
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1: Extra inning baseball. And Emilio Pagan out of the Reds bullpen. He will take over for McCambly here in the 10th. The Cardinals will get a ghost runner out at second. That will be Jordan Walker. Pagan, our Reds Wolvers mustard pitching change. Wolvers mustard, let's put some mustard on it. And boy, did Dane Myers do exactly that with a home run with two outs in the bottom of the ninth to tie this baby at 5 runs apiece. All even. And we begin again. Walker at second. The Reds closer Pagan on the mound. Here's Josh Baez. First pitch swinging, and he threw it right by him. High heater up and in. Swings right through it. No ball, one strike count. Baez, Fermin, and the shortstop Mason Wynn due up for the Cardinals. The pitch. Fastball off the outside corner. That'll even things at 1-1. Second game of a doubleheader, and we are into the 10th. It has been back and forth here tonight. 1-1 pitch from Pagan. Foul ball. And Baez is saying it hit him, and they are going to give him first base. No, the first base umpire is saying that's a swing.

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1: Left-hander Justin Brouil out of the Cardinal bullpen. This will be his 56th appearance. No record of 3.26 ERA. He's allowed 58 hits in 60 and two-thirds innings. The Reds will start with Tyler Stevenson standing at second base and Ellie De La Cruz at the plate. So you don't have your speediest base runner, but you have your last catcher standing in second. A check swing, and boy, I bet the Cardinals are really hot now.
2: Probably didn't help matters.
1: Check swing indicated no swing by the first base umpire, Edwin Moscoso, who just tossed the Cardinal manager. And another breaking ball that misses outside. It's a two-ball, no-strike count here to Ellie.
2: Maybe wondering, why not bunt here? Well, if you had maybe a speedier runner at second, you might be more likely to consider it.
1: Two ball, no strike count, the pitch. And that's going to miss outside, 3-0.
2: You also have one of your most dangerous hitters at the plate, too, so you hate to take the bat out of his hands, but you also have your best RBI guy waiting on deck.
1: So nothing really close for De La Cruz here on the first three pitches. He readies. Brouil checks second once. Pitch. And it's a strike. A fastball at 90 over the inside corner.
2: Are you surprised they're not bunting?
1: No. Because your third hitter is Blade. So if you bunt, they walk Stewart.
2: Right.
1: Pitch. Tapper foul at home plate. And it was a slider down and in. And Ellie got a piece of it, but not a whole lot of it. So from 3-0 to 3-2 we go. And Tyler Stevenson is camping out at second base. He's waiting for something in the gap. Brouil will come to the set and to the plate. Ground ball by the third baseman. Stevenson, here he comes. They're going to wave him. Here's the throw. Not nearly in time, and the Reds will walk off the Cardinals in game two. A base hit by Ellie De La Cruz. It just ate up the third baseman, Blaze Jordan, and the Reds will win it here in 10. 6-5 is the score. We'll be back in a moment.
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3: Reds beat the Cardinals in Game 2 in walk-off fashion, 6-5. Ellie's first career walk-off hit as the Reds win 6-5 over the Cardinals tonight. In the second game of today's day-night doubleheader, here's a look at the totals. For the Reds, 6 runs on 13 hits with 1 error and 4 left on base. For the Cardinals, 5 runs, 11 hits, no errors. They left 10. Winning pitcher in this game is Emilio Pagan out of the Reds' bullpen. He's 5-1. Losing pitchers Justin Brule, 0-1. This game was played in 2 hours and 54 minutes. 12,166 looking on for the nightcap. Reds beat the Cardinals again. Final score 6-5. They split the doubleheader with St. Louis. And now they will try to take an advantage in this 5-game series. On Tuesday, lefty Andrew Rabbit starts for the Reds. He's 6-7 with a 4.13 ERA. Right-hander Kyle Leahy takes the ball for the Cardinals. He's 9-4 with a 3.38 earned run average. First pitch 6:40. Airtime 6:10 across the Reds radio network. That's all for us for now. Thanks for listening. Stick around. Yid's got the Reds postgame show coming up next. For the Cowboy, Jeff Brantley, our producer engineer, Dave Yid, Arm Brewster, our studio producer, back in our network headquarters, Sam Niger. This is Tommy Thrall saying good night from Great American Ballpark, and we will talk to you again tomorrow night right here on the Reds Radio Network.
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3: And we're back at Great American Ballpark, where Ellie De La Cruz singled home Tyler Stevenson in the bottom of the 10th as the Reds came from behind to beat the Cardinals tonight 6-5, and in so doing, they split this day-night doubleheader. And this is the Cincinnati Children's Postgame Show. I'm Dave Armbruster. Cincinnati trailed in this game 5-4, going to the bottom of the 9th, but Dane Myers tied the game with a 2-out home run. That sent everything to over or to extra innings, and it set up the De La Cruz game winner. Rhett Lauder started tonight for the Reds. He gave up 4 runs on 8 hits over 6 2/3 innings. Brock Burke got the final out of the 7th and then gave up the go-ahead run in the 8th inning. Zach McCambly pitched a scoreless 9th, and then Emilio Pagan was money in the top of the 10th. He pitched a scoreless inning, and he gets the victory in this game. Coming up, we'll check scores around Major League Baseball. Highlights from this game, of course, but up first, we check back in with Tommy and the Cowboy. 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
3: Reds over the Cardinals tonight in 10 innings, 6-5 the final score. You're listening to the Cincinnati Children's Postgame Show. Let's get final thoughts on this game from Tommy Throw and Jeff Brantley.
11: Thanks, Jed. Well, Cowboy, thrilling win today. There's a lot of guys to give some serious credit to in this game. And one guy that's going to get lost in the shuffle is Zach McCambly, because he came in, pitched a scoreless ninth inning, gave the Reds a chance, and then Dane Myers tied it before Ellie provided the game winner. A lot of good things happened in this nightcap.
12: Yeah, the home run by Dane Myers, that was phenomenal. I mean, Myers has been so good off the Reds bench, but as we mentioned in the ballgame, most of his time off the bench has been hitting against left-handed pitching. In this instance, he comes off the bench to hit against a right-handed pitcher, and he goes deep with two outs in the bottom of the ninth. If without that hit, Ellie doesn't have a chance.
11: Right, and, you know, if the bullpen doesn't hold in this game the way they did, it doesn't matter. The bullpen has been struggling over the last few games. They didn't today, and I also thought that Rhett Lauder threw the ball pretty well and gave the Reds a chance pitching deep into this game, getting into the seventh.
12: Well, that's part of what your job is as a bullpen.

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3: Your Skynet overnight forecast calls for some patchy fog. Otherwise, it'll be partly cloudy with an overnight low of 60 degrees. For Tuesday, we'll start the day off with some patchy fog. Otherwise, mostly sunny and a high of 79. For Tuesday night, a chance of showers overnight, an overnight low of 64. For Wednesday, a chance of showers with thunderstorms also possible, partly sunny and 78. For Skynet weather, I'm Max Crenshaw. Classic Hits, 96.7.
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0: Harris Hart, What About Love? I'm Keith Stevens. Look at that. She made it through Monday, just about.
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0: Yeah, it's Wendy. I'm Keith Stevens. Happy National Thrift Store Day. My youngest daughter, who, by the way, goes back to school in 2 weeks, went for me over the weekend. She can't wait. Bought herself a new TV for her apartment. She's very excited about that. Anyway, loves the thrift. Like when she comes back from one of those stores and I'm like, how many things did you buy? Oh, really? That many? Huh. Okay.
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10: Your Skynet overnight forecast calls for some patchy fog. Otherwise, it'll be partly cloudy with an overnight low of 60 degrees. For Tuesday, we'll start the day off with some patchy fog. Otherwise, mostly sunny and a high of 79. For Tuesday night, a chance of showers overnight, an overnight low of 64. For Wednesday, a chance of showers with thunderstorms also possible, partly sunny and 78. For Skynet Weather, I'm Max Crenshaw. Classic Hits, 96.7.
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0: It's Madonna and Holiday. I'm Keith Stevens. Obviously, dementia, scary thing to contemplate. This may help you guys. New research discovers that socializing with friends, traveling, or playing an instrument may be among the most powerful ways to reduce dementia risk. I may have mentioned this a few times on the show throughout the summertime. I've been trying to teach myself pretty much through YouTube how to play the piano. I've gotten to a certain point where I can play the melody with my right hand, but my left hand is way behind. Anyway, what do these activities have in common? That they stimulate the brain.
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8: Your Skynet forecast for today, a chance of showers. We'll have mostly cloudy skies, but gradually becoming sunny with a high of 79 degrees. Winds will be out of the north at about 7 miles per hour. For tonight, partly cloudy with a low down to 60. For Tuesday, it'll be sunny with a high of 79 degrees. Wednesday, a chance of showers or thunderstorms in the morning, but then becoming partly sunny with a high 78 degrees. For Skynet weather, I'm Bert Richardson. Classic Hits, 96.7.
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0: Huey Lewis in the news. 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
8: Your Skynet forecast for today, a chance of showers. We'll have mostly cloudy skies, but gradually becoming sunny with a high of 79 degrees. Winds will be out of the north at about 7 miles per hour. For tonight, partly cloudy with a low down to 60. For Tuesday, it'll be sunny with a high of 79 degrees. Wednesday, a chance of showers or thunderstorms in the morning, but then becoming partly sunny with a high 78 degrees. For Skynet weather, I'm Bert Richardson. Classic Hits, 96.7.
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0: Culture Club, Karma Chameleon. They've got new music out that went out in January of this year. It's Katie Clark hanging out with you. 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

0: Chicago's hard to say I'm sorry. So let me ask you a question. Do you feel like you get stressed out at work and maybe you and your boss don't always get along? There is a study that said people who own their own businesses are happier. They have more flexibility in their lives. But here's the thing is you have all the stress on you to make all that money. But if it's something you love and you know you can do it, that might be something to look into because it apparently makes people happier overall to have their own business. I know it can be very stressful. I've got a lot of friends that own their own businesses, but if you can get past that part of it, might be something to look into.
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8: Your Skynet forecast for today, a chance of showers. We'll have mostly cloudy skies, but gradually becoming sunny with a high of 79 degrees. Winds will be out of the north at about 7 miles per hour. For tonight, partly cloudy with a low down to 60. For Tuesday, it'll be sunny with a high of 79 degrees. Wednesday, a chance of showers or thunderstorms in the morning, but then becoming partly sunny with a high 78 degrees. For Skynet weather, I'm Bert Richardson. Classic Hits, 96.7.
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0: Mr. Mister's Broken Wings. So if you're trying to get a project done, you're on your computer or maybe just emailing a friend and you've got computer issues and they say that a lot of times the computer is not working, you've got to fix it, you've got to defrag, things like that. Thank goodness for IT people. What would we do without them? They say about 100 hours a year people are sitting there on their computers not able to use them. Oh, IT people, so valuable.
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8: Your Skynet forecast for today, a chance of showers. We'll have mostly cloudy skies, but gradually becoming sunny with a high of 79 degrees. Winds will be out of the north at about 7 miles per hour. For tonight, partly cloudy with a low down to 60. For Tuesday, it'll be sunny with a high of 79 degrees. Wednesday, a chance of showers or thunderstorms in the morning, but then becoming partly sunny with a high 78 degrees. For Skynet weather, I'm Bert Richardson. Classic Hits, 96.7.
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0: Kim Carnes with Betty Davis Eyes. 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
1: Your Skynet forecast for today, a chance of showers. We'll have mostly cloudy skies, but gradually becoming sunny with a high of 79 degrees. Winds will be out of the north at about 7 miles per hour. For tonight, partly cloudy with a low down to 60. For Tuesday, it'll be sunny with a high of 79 degrees. Wednesday, a chance of showers or thunderstorms in the morning, but then becoming partly sunny with a high 78 degrees. For Skynet weather, I'm Bert Richardson. Classic Hits, 96.7.
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0: dealer's wheel, stuck in the middle with you. Are you someone trying to be cautious about germs and you've got the water hot and your hands are kind of hurting from putting the soap on there and rubbing them under the hot water? They say that we don't necessarily need super hot water for things to be sanitary. It's okay to wash in cold or even slightly warmer water and not scorching hot, and we still get the same benefit. So that's good, because it kind of hurts sometimes when that water's too hot trying to cleanse our hands.
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0: It's Katie Clark hanging out with you. Journey's Who's Crying Now. 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

0: Gordon Lightfoot with Sundown. I love going out for a great Mexican meal. 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Although I've got friends from Mexico and they say food's nothing like that in Mexico, but it's, I guess, Mexican-American food. What's your favorite? They say top is nachos and burritos. 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
8: Oh, I've just had two sips of coffee and it's so good. On this morning, guess what? It is back down to 61 degrees. It is a 2 for Tuesday here at the Radio Ranch. Good morning to you on this Tuesday, August 18th. Hope you had a great Monday to start your week. I did. I had so much fun yesterday doing some activities I haven't done in a while. So, yeah, it was a good day. Monday was. How about you? Well, Tuesday is going to be even better for you. You know why? Because it is National Fajita Day. And what doesn't scream great dinner? Oh, fajitas do. That's right. The sizzling deliciousness of the savory Tex-Mex flavor found in fajitas. In the early 1930s, Mexican vaqueros in southwest Texas developed what we've grown to love all over the United States using throwaway cuts of beef. They developed the fajita. However, it wasn't long before they became a staple in the region. Yeah. And these cowboys cooked the steak over an open fire or grill. Once cooked, they served it with flour or corn tortillas. In the later years, fresh pico de gallo, guacamole, and southwestern spices enveloped the fajita. Soon, the convenient meal for hardworking cowboys made an introduction to the new audience. Yeah, the fajita became a destination of food in the culinary world. Oh, so good. Another flavor comes from grilling the mesquite. It adds a smoky flavor and bacon adds crunch. You can do that. By the 1980s, most Mexican restaurants in the United States serve fajitas. In the modern culinary kitchen, lime, cilantro, and a plethora of vegetables find their way into the fajita. Oh, love a good grilled onion and peppers with it. Yummy. There you go. So fajitas, you can do them in shrimp, steak, or chicken. There's a fajita that you can pick whatever you want. So it's fajita day today. Make your fajitas. Go out. We know a great sponsor of ours, Escaret Mexican Restaurant over in Tiffin. They are doing the fajitas and they're doing it right. It's National Fajita Day. So make sure that you head over to Escaret and get some fajitas. It is going to be a great day today. It is Wagon Tails Tuesday. We hope they're coming in today to, show off one of their furry friends up for adoption. They've got a scramble coming up as well. So it's going to be a good day today. So grab the cup of coffee. Wake up with us. Good morning to you from the Classic Hits Morning Show.
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3: It is time for your weather forecast, currently 61 degrees.
4: Your Skynet forecast for today will start the day off with some patchy fog throughout our listening area. Otherwise, it'll be mostly sunny with a high near 79 degrees and calm winds. For tonight, a chance of showers and thunderstorms overnight with an overnight low of 64. Wednesday, a chance of showers and thunderstorms in the early afternoon with a high 77 degrees and mostly cloudy skies. For Skynet Weather, I'm Bert Richardson. 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
3: 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With our news, here's Lance. Good morning.
5: Good morning, Dawn, as we take our first check of news for this Tuesday morning. Community fundraising is underway for a new mural in Findlay. According to a release from the city of Findlay, the city is fundraising for a new large-scale public mural to honor the men and women of the United States Armed Forces as a part of the 250th anniversary. The mural will be located at 310 North Main Street in downtown Findlay and replace an existing mural that is in need of repair. A local company has officially shifted ownership. According to their press release, Roby Holding Company and his entire family of brands announced they are now 100% employee-owned through an employee stock ownership plan. This transition marks a significant milestone for the company, building on decades of family ownership while reinforcing a long-standing commitment to stability, independence, and people-driven success. And the Findlay Police Department held a press conference Monday afternoon following an officer-involved shooting last week. And here is Findlay Police Chief Justin Hendren describing the events of the evening.
6: Monday, August 10th, officers responded to the Redway Inn, located at 1901 Broad Avenue, following a 911 call reporting that a subject, identified as Holden Smith, was in possession of a firearm and was threatening to shoot himself and the responding officers. When officers arrived, they encountered Mr. Smith in the parking lot.

0: So sorry about that. We're going to we're just going to hit the reset button on that one. Findlay Police Chief Justin Hendren was a part of a press conference yesterday following an officer-involved shooting. Here is him on the incident and the timeline of events.
1: Monday, August 10th, officers responded to the Redway Inn, located at 1901 Broad Avenue, following a 911 call reporting that a subject identified as Holden Smith was in possession of a firearm and was threatening to shoot himself and the responding officers. When officers arrived, they encountered Mr. Smith in the parking lot armed with a handgun. The first responding officer is a trained crisis negotiator. He, along with other officers, spent approximately 49 minutes attempting to communicate with Mr. Smith and resolve the situation peacefully. During that time, officers repeatedly instructed Mr. Smith to drop the firearm. Those commands were given 92 times.
0: Negotiations had failed and the situation escalated. Here is Chief Hendren on that.
1: As the situation progressed, officers observed an escalation in Mr. Smith's behavior. Ultimately, Mr. Smith pointed the firearm at officers. At that point, one officer discharged their firearm one time, striking Mr. Smith. Officers immediately began rendering aid, but unfortunately, Mr. Smith died from his injuries.
0: The investigation remains ongoing and is being conducted through the Ohio BCI. Your check of the news on Classic Hits 96.7. I'm Lance Morris.
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4: ONN Sports, I'm Buddy Wells. Starting with baseball, the Reds and Cardinals split Monday's doubleheader with a pair of one-run games. In Game 1, St. Louis won a low-scoring affair, beating Cincinnati 2-1. But in Game 2, down to their last out, Dane Myers hit a pinch-hit home run in the bottom of the ninth to tie things up at 5-5. Then in the following inning, Ellie De La Cruz delivered the first walk-off hit of his career with a single to left that sent the Redlegs to the 6-5 win in 10 innings. Manager Terry Francona in the postgame with some praise for De La Cruz last night.
5: I mean, he's a great player. He's been going through a tough time. Hitters do that. I thought even in the second game, a couple times with two strikes, he fouled balls into their dugout, but staying on it. So I was happy to see him try to do that.
4: The two teams will play the second of a five-game series this evening at 6:40. And after an off day on Monday, the Guardians will be back on the diamond tonight. They get underway at 6:40 as well as Cleveland will play host to the San Francisco Giants in the opener of a three-game set. And another sign that the college football season is right around the corner is the preseason AP Top 25 poll was released on Monday. And coming in at number one for the first time since 2015 was the Ohio State Buckeyes. OSU received 40 out of a possible 69 first-place votes. And the Buckeyes are followed by Oregon, Georgia, Notre Dame, and Texas in the top five. As of today, we sit 18 days away from week one of the college football season. On Saturday, September 5th, Ohio State will play host to Ball State for a 12:30 kickoff at the Shoe. Throw it in sports, somebody Wells.
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0: That is ABBA with Dancing Queen on Classic Hits 96.7. This is reminiscent of Cracker Barrel, right? With the logo change, and then they changed it back. Well, Instagram has quietly rolled out its first logo change in 10 years, and users are not exactly lining up to send thank you cards. The Meta-owned app says the new logo is part of a broader brand refresh designed to emphasize creativity, individuality, and self-expression. Instagram says designers explored hundreds of possibilities before settling on the bolder, rounder word mark with fewer letters connected than the previous version. The problem, well, people aren't sure exactly what it says. A major complaint is the letter R, which some users says makes Instagram look like Instazam or Instagazam. Others simply think the new logo is ugly, difficult to read, and looks more like a branding for a trendy coffee shop than one of the largest, world's biggest social media platforms. Where is my phone? I'm like grabbing it right now to look and see if it's actually, I don't know. Oh yeah, I can see that. It does look like a Z kind of, and it's a little different. Yeah, you know what? It's whatever, I guess. The redesign has sparked plenty of jokes online while users comparing it to the old Disney logo, misreading of Disney. Other brands, including ChatGPT, McDonald's, and KitKat, have even jumped into the fun by creating mock logos using Instagram's new typeface. Instagram says the refresh identity is meant to encourage people to be more confident and expressive. I don't know if this is going to be more expressive or not, but people are certainly expressing their feelings on it. Just say, don't get your panties in a bunch over something that won't matter 30 years down the line, right? Right. Well, it is time for your weather forecast. We are definitely a little bit cooler than we were yesterday, at least 10 degrees cooler starting out the day at 61 degrees. 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If you're looking for a dentist, look no further than the offices of Dr. Ryan Kinn. I'm telling you what, they make you feel very comfortable when you're there. 419-435-6700.
1: Your Skynet forecast for today will start the day off with some patchy fog throughout our listening area. Otherwise, it'll be mostly sunny with a high near 79 degrees and calm winds. For tonight, a chance of showers and thunderstorms overnight with an overnight low of 64. Wednesday, a chance of showers and thunderstorms in the early afternoon with a high 77 degrees and mostly cloudy skies. For Skynet weather, I'm Bert Richardson, Classic Hits 96.7.

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3: It's 7 o'clock on Classic Hits 96.7. These are the stories we are working on for our next newscast coming in about 25 minutes. A Pemberville man pleaded guilty. Owens Corning in Tiffin made a donation, and the Finley Police Department has hired two new officers. So with all that and more coming up, and now it's time to take a look at what's going on throughout the state of Ohio through Ohio News Network.
4: This is ONN. I'm Jay Fox on the Ohio News Network. In southwest Ohio, the Montgomery County Coroner's Office has identified 16-year-old Mason Young as the teen who fell off the roof of a moving vehicle in Trenton near Cincinnati on Friday. While emergency crews responded quickly, they were unable to save the boy, who died at Miami Valley Hospital in Dayton. Drugs and alcohol have been ruled out, and the incident is being investigated as potential reckless behavior. In northwest Ohio, a Toledo police detective convicted of drunk driving and crashing was disciplined by the department for his actions. ONN's Angela Ann explains.
5: Toledo Police Department officials ordered 37-year-old Michael Ellerbrock to 30 workdays of suspension on June 30th, with 20 of them paid and the pay for the remaining 10 days held for 5 years. The internal review found Ellerbrock guilty of violating two department policies, willful violation and conduct unbecoming an officer. The first charge is for driving drunk, while the second charge is because he attempted to persuade an officer not to arrest him while repeatedly referencing his status as a Toledo police officer.
4: Ohio Governor Mike DeWine has publicly cautioned whomever succeeds him as governor that eliminating the state income tax entirely would cause a financial disaster for the state and the services it provides to the citizens of Ohio. For the Ohio News Network, I'm Jay Fox.
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Oh, that is a two for Tuesday with the Rolling Stones for you. Beast of Burden, and it's only rock and roll. I like it. What else do you like? Do you like Chipotle or Chipotle, however you say it? It's bringing back its Chipotle IQ trivia game with more than, get this, $1 million worth of free food up for grabs. It starts today and runs through the 20th. So just 2 days. That's it. But if you have rewards, Chipotle rewards member in the U.S. and Canada, you can play once a day between 9 a.m. and 9 p.m. Well, 8:59 p.m. Eastern. It's answering 5 questions about everything from the chain's ingredients to how its food is prepared. The first 8,000 people each day to get all 5 questions right will win an hourly prize. That includes 5,000 buy one, get one free offers, 1,500 free cilantro lime sauces, and 1,500 free queso blanco offers every hour. There's also a new twist, 53 randomly selected

0: to winners who ace the quiz will get a silver ticket and a bonus question. 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Even if you completely blow the quiz, there's still consolation prizes, and Chipotle is handing out 5 million reward points every day. 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So for people who prefer something they can actually hold in their hands, Chipotle is also offering a limited edition collectible card game inspired by the digital quiz. So, all right, Chipotle. Hey, so what are you doing this week? We've got some fun things for you. Stay tuned. We'll have the community calendar after these messages.
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0: 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Well, if you're more refined, how about ballroom dancing beyond the basics with rumba? 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And still

0: Stitching Together Craft Circles is happening the third Thursday of every month from 6 to 7 p.m. In the library. It's the Findlay-Hancock County Public Library. Again, that is August 20th from 6 to 7 p.m. So do you need to just set time aside to work on a craft, want to spend time with other crafty people? You can join them for the monthly craft circle when all crafts are welcome. That sounds like a fun time. And speaking of fun, how about some speed dating? Love Local, bring back meeting face-to-face. That's right, it's happening at Alexandria's on August 21st from 6 to 10 p.m. Tired of endless swiping, ready to actually meet someone face-to-face, join them for Love Local Speed Dating, a fun, low-pressure evening designed to help singles connect with other local singles in person. Well, how it works, each age group has its own dedicated speed dating session, giving you a chance to for a quick one-on-one conversations. What if someone wants to go up or down? Like, how does that work? And I think I'm offended. Seniors, new senior hour, 55 plus starts at 6 p.m. Do they think that people 55 and older don't like to go out at night? 40 to 55, 7 p.m., 30 to 40, 8 p.m., and 21 to 30, 9 p.m. Yeah, so there you go. You can sign up at Alexandria's. Look it up. Your ticket includes your dating session, professional matching after the event, and access to mingle all evening long. So there you go. That is a look at some of the things happening in and around your area. It's all brought to you by the Marathon Center for the Performing Arts.
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0: That is Toto with Africa on Classic Hits 96.7. Currently 60 degrees out there. 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
1: Your Skynet forecast for today will start the day off with some patchy fog throughout our listening area. Otherwise, it'll be mostly sunny with a high near 79 degrees and calm winds. For tonight, a chance of showers and thunderstorms overnight with an overnight low of 64. Wednesday, a chance of showers and thunderstorms in the early afternoon with a high 77 degrees and mostly cloudy skies. For Skynet weather, I'm Bert Richardson, Classic Hits 96.7.
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3: Taking another look at news for this Tuesday morning. A Pemberville man pleaded guilty. According to court records, 37-year-old Richard G. Dannenberger pleaded guilty to aggravated murder, two counts of murder, two counts of strangulation, felonious assault, and cruelty to animals. He killed his father, 66-year-old Raymond J. Dannenberger, in September of last year. He will be sentenced on August 24th at 3 p.m. The Findlay Police Department hired two new officers. According to a release from the Findlay Police Department, they've hired Cody Bankerank and Grant Kinzinger. Both graduated from Liberty Benton High School. They will each be assigned to the department's patrol division once they obtain their Ohio Peace Officer certification. And Owens Corning in Tiffin made a donation. According to a release from Tiffin City Schools, they donated 288 school supply kits ahead of their first day of school. The donation is valued at $6,000. Half the kits will go to those in grades pre-K through 5. The remaining will go to students in grades 6 through 12. For any questions or to support Tiffin City Schools, you can call 419-618-5306. 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I'm Lance Morris.
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2: Sports, somebody wild, starting with college football for a ninth time in school history and for the first time since 2015. Ohio State a winner of the season as the number one team in the country as the Buckeyes landed in the top spot in Monday's preseason AP Top 25 poll. Ohio State is followed by the Oregon Ducks, the Georgia Bulldogs, the Fighting Irish of Notre Dame, and the Texas Longhorns in the top five. The reigning national champion Indiana Hoosiers came in at number six, and Ohio State will begin their 2026 campaign 18 days from today as they host Ball State on Saturday, September 5th, and a 12:30 kickoff at Ohio Stadium. Week 2 of the NFL preseason gets underway later on this week on Thursday night. Meanwhile, the Browns and Bengals will both play their second preseason games on Saturday this weekend. Cleveland will host the Bills at 1 o'clock with Shedeur Sanders starting at quarterback in that game. As for the Bengals, they host the Bears on Saturday night at 7. And in baseball, after dropping game 1 of Monday's doubleheader by a final score of 2-1, the Reds were able to rally for the 6-5 win over the Cardinals in game 2 last night. Dane Meyers tied the game up at 5-all with a pinch hit home run in the bottom of the ninth, and in the next inning, Ellie De La Cruz hit the first walk off of his career as his single into left field lifted the Red Legs to the 6-5 win in extra innings. The Cardinals and Reds will play the second of a 5-game series this evening at 6:40 in the Queen City. And after an off day on Monday, the Guardians will be back at it tonight as they get underway at 6:40 as well when they host the San Francisco Giants for the first of a 3-game set. I'm Buddy Wells on the Ohio News Network.
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2: 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L.A. Shawberry, happy birthday to you. Toby Ramsdale, happy birthday. Patrice Poignan. Brittany Holbrook from Finley, who's 41, happy birthday to you. 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Happy birthday to all of you. 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Edward Norton, American History X, Fight Club and Red Dragon, 57. Roman Polanski, director from Rosemary's Baby in Chinatown, is 93 years old. Christian Slater, actor from Mr. Robot, Heathers, and True Romance, is 57. Madeline Stowe, actress from 12 Monkeys, is 68. Frances Bean Cobain, daughter of Courtney Love and the late Kurt Cobain, is 34. Dirk Lance, do you know his real name? He's a former bassist from Incubus. His name is Alex Petichnich. I don't know if I said that right, but anyway, Dirk Lance, he's 50 years old. Ron Streichert, guitarist for Men at Work, is 69. Bob Woodruff, anchorman and journalist who was wounded in Iraq, he's 65. Caitlin Olson, actress, It's Always Sunny in Philadelphia, is 51. Looks like Josephine Langford, actress from After, is 29. Everlast's real name is Eric Brody. He's a rapper and vocalist, is 57. And David Benoit, jazz pianist, is 73 years old. And this guy, yeah, had to play it because he's so good. Dennis Elliott, former drummer of Foreigner. He's 76 years old. Happy birthday to all of you from Classic Hits 96.7 in Seneca Starview Theater.

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6: 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It is currently 60 degrees. What a beautiful day out. The sun is coming out. Looks like we're going to have blue skies. Fingers crossed, no more rain today so we can dry out a little bit. 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
7: Your Skynet forecast for today will start the day off with some patchy fog throughout our listening area. Otherwise, it'll be mostly sunny with a high near 79 degrees and calm winds. For tonight, a chance of showers and thunderstorms overnight with an overnight low of 64. Wednesday, a chance of showers and thunderstorms in the early afternoon with a high 77 degrees and mostly cloudy skies. For Skynet weather, I'm Bert Richardson. 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
4: It's 8 o'clock on Classic Hits, 96.7. These are the stories we're working on for our next newscast coming in about 25 minutes. Finley Police held a press conference Monday afternoon. A local company has officially shifted ownership, and community fundraising is underway for a new mural in Finley. So, but all that and more coming up. And now it's time to take a look at what's going on throughout the state of Ohio through Ohio News Network.
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7: In Northwest Ohio, multiple fire departments are responding to a massive blaze and consecutive explosions at Brent Industries, a commercial laundering and industrial textile recycling business in Toledo. Residents across the area reported hearing and feeling at least two loud house-shaking explosions just before 5 o'clock this morning. The fire is producing a massive plume of dark smoke. The business handles hazardous and non-hazardous industrial textiles, raising concerns about chemical smoke, which is being monitored by fire crews. North of Columbus yesterday, two men and a woman went before a judge as more details were revealed in connection to the deadly shooting of a Delaware County woman. In a surprise move, the prosecutor added the charge of murder to Brianna Dutcher's case. If convicted, she could face 15 years to life in prison for the death of her mother. Here's what Mark Sleeper, assistant prosecutor for Delaware County, said during the hearing.
8: There have now been text messages that have been recovered from her phone that appear to be planning the crime in advance. I would note for the court that the messages were deleted from her phone, but they were recovered by law enforcement during a forensic download.
7: Cedar Point Amusement Park has confirmed that a guest was hurt while riding the Siren's Curse roller coaster Thursday. The park says the ride functioned properly and reopened after routine safety checks. Siren's Curse debuted in 2025.
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0: It is time for your entertainment news brought to you by the Ritz Theater in downtown Tiffin. Remember, they're selling their individual tickets now, so make sure you head over to the box office or give them a call and reserve your seat. Ozzy Osbourne's iconic hit Crazy Train has officially passed 1 billion streams on Spotify, earning a spot in the platform's exclusive Billions Club. Released in 1980 as the debut single from Blizzard of Oz, the song was written by Osbourne guitarist Randy Rhoads and Bob Daisley. It became one of Ozzy's defining songs after leaving Black Sabbath. Crazy Train now joins a rock-heavy billion stream club that includes Metallica's Nothing Else Matters, Guns N' Roses' Paradise City, Aerosmith's Dream On, and Van Halen's Jump. Well, ZZ Top is continuing its Big One tour without longtime drummer Frank Beard, who is taking time off the current leg because of an illness. Michael Monahan is filling in behind the kit while Billy Gibbons and Elwood Francis remain on the road. The band hasn't said what's wrong with Beard or when he might return. The news comes after ZZ Top abruptly canceled on August 5th the show at Los Angeles' Hollywood Bowl with Cheap Trick, citing unforeseen personal matters. Gibbons called the cancellation a brief interruption. Beard, 76, has been ZZ Top's drummer since the band formed in 1969 and previously missed shows because of health issues as well. Well, speaking of health issues, Earth, Wind & Fire drummer John Parris has been placed in an induced coma after being hospitalized shortly before the band's August 6th concert in San Francisco. According to an update from the singer Shelley Clark White, who is married to Earth, Wind & Fire's bassist, Dean White, Parris experienced hypertension and difficulty breathing. His medical team decided to keep him under sedation while they monitor his condition and determine the safest course of treatment. The family and Parris's longtime friend Taz Cole created a Facebook page called Standing for John Parris to keep fans updated. They said they've intentionally kept many details private out of respect for Parris and his family, but wanted to clear up rumors and make sure fans heard directly from the closest to him. The update says they have been small moments of hope during what the family described as an emotional roller coaster. And Netflix Extraction 3 is adding some serious firepower to its cast. Pierce Brosnan has joined the third installment of the action franchise along with four other newcomers, Don Lee, Joe Taslim, Chai Lewis Perry, and Sienna Audong. The roles for the new cast members are being kept under wraps. The movie is currently filming in Australia with Chris Hemsworth returning as mercenary Tyler Rake, Idris Elba, and Goldith Ferrana also returning to the franchise. And that's a look at some of your entertainment news. It's all brought to you by the Ritz Theater in downtown Tiffin.
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0: 11 states are being recalled for dog food. Check your freezers after 639 bags of Oma's Pride Wolf complete canine chicken recipe were recalled because they may be contaminated with salmonella. The FDA received a consumer complaint and testing found salmonella in a sample of frozen raw dog food. At least three illnesses have been reported in connection with the product. The recall involves only one specific lot, a 6-pound bag with a lot number BB012729, manufactured January 27th of 2026, with the best buy date of January 27th of 2029. The affected food was distributed in Arizona, California, Indiana, Kentucky, Louisiana, Maryland, New Jersey, Nevada, New York, Pennsylvania, and Virginia. So there you go. It is time to check out our weather forecast. 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Since 1987, they've been committed to bringing quality instruments, accessories, repairs, and service to the music communities of Tiffin, Sandusky, and the surrounding areas.
1: Your Skynet forecast for today will start the day off with some patchy fog throughout our listening area. Otherwise, it'll be mostly sunny with a high near 79 degrees and calm winds. For tonight, a chance of showers and thunderstorms overnight with an overnight low of 64. Wednesday, a chance of showers and thunderstorms in the early afternoon with a high 77 degrees and mostly cloudy skies. For Skynet weather, I'm Bert Richardson. 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
0: 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With our news, here's our Lance. Good morning.
3: Good morning, Dawn, as we take another look at news for this Tuesday morning. Findlay Police held a press conference Monday afternoon following an officer-involved shooting last week. Findlay Police Chief Justin Hendren described the timeline of events during the incident.
4: Monday, August 10th, officers responded to the Redway Inn, located at 1901 Broad Avenue, following a 911 call reporting that a subject, identified as Holden Smith, was in possession of a firearm and was threatening to shoot himself and the responding officers. When officers arrived, they encountered Mr. Smith in the parking lot, armed with a handgun. The first responding officer is a trained crisis negotiator. He, along with other officers, spent approximately 49 minutes attempting to communicate with Mr. Smith and resolve the situation peacefully. During that time, officers repeatedly instructed Mr. Smith to drop the firearm. Those commands were given 92 times.
3: Chief Hendren then described the negotiations taking a turn for the worse.
4: The situation progressed. Officers observed an escalation in Mr. Smith's behavior. Ultimately, Mr. Smith pointed the firearm at officers. At that point, one officer discharged their firearm one time, striking Mr. Smith. Officers immediately began rendering aid, but unfortunately, Mr. Smith died from his injuries.
3: The investigation remains ongoing and is being conducted through the Ohio BCI. A local company has officially shifted ownership. According to their press release, Roby Holding Company and its entire family of brands announced they are 100% employee-owned through an employee stock ownership plan. This transition marks a significant milestone for the company, building on decades of family ownership while reinforcing a long-standing commitment to stability, independence, and people-driven success. And community fundraising is underway for a new mural in Findlay, according to a release from the City of Findlay. The city is fundraising for a new large-scale public mural to honor the men and women of the United States Armed Forces as a part of the 250th anniversary of the United States. The mural will be located at 310 North Main Street in downtown Findlay, and replace an existing mural that is in need of repair. Your check of the news on Classic Hits 96.7. I'm Lance Morris.
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3: ONN Sports, I'm Buddy Wells. Starting with baseball, the Reds and Cardinals split Monday's doubleheader with a pair of one-run games. In Game 1, St. Louis won a low-scoring affair, beating Cincinnati 2-1. But in Game 2, down to their last out, Dane Myers hit a pinch-hit home run in the bottom of the ninth to tie things up at 5-5. Then in the following inning, Ellie De La Cruz delivered the first walk-off hit of his career with a single to left that sent the Redlegs to the 6-5 win in 10 innings. Manager Taylor Francona in the postgame with some praise for De La Cruz last night.
4: I mean, he's a great player. He's been going through a tough time. Hitters do that. I thought even in the second game, a couple times with two strikes, he fouled balls into their dugout, but staying on it. So I was happy to see him try to do that.
3: The two teams will play the second of a five-game series this evening at 6:40. And after an off day on Monday, the Guardians will be back on the diamond tonight. They get underway at 6:40 as well as Cleveland will play host to the San Francisco Giants in the opener of a three-game set. And another sign that the college football season is right around the corner is the preseason AP Top 25 poll was released on Monday. And coming in at number one for the first time since 2015 was the Ohio State Buckeyes. OSU received 40 out of a possible 69 first-place votes. And the Buckeyes are followed by Oregon, Georgia, Notre Dame, and Texas in the top five. As of today, we sit 18 days away from week one of the college football season. On Saturday, September 5th, Ohio State will play host to Ball State for a 12:30 kickoff at the Shoe. Throwing in sports, somebody Wells.
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0: Oh, that is Phil Collins with Sousa Studio on Classic Hits 96.7. 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So here's your weird fact of the day. 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Did you know that? I know all of you are going to be smelling something, holding one of your nostrils closed to see today. Again, scents smell better through your right nostril than your left. Ponder that one.
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0: Hey, a Pennsylvania family got the kind of beach souvenir you definitely don't find in the gift shops. No, you don't. Well, Michael Bowers was vacationing in Sea Isle City, New Jersey, when he spotted something unusual while exploring rocks at low tide. He pulled a shell out of a crevice and noticed what looked like a big shark tooth inside the opening. He had his 11-year-old son, Beau, reach into the hole and kind of pull out the 4-inch fossilized megalodon tooth. The Cape May Whale Watch and Research Center confirmed it was from a megalodon, like enormous prehistoric shark that went extinct about 3.6 million years ago. Experts believe the tooth may have been brought to the beach along with a sand dredged from offshore during a recent beach replenishment program. The find is essentially unusual because fewer than 5 megalodon teeth have been documented in New Jersey by the State Museum. Bowers, who is a scuba diver and had actually considered traveling to North Carolina to hunt for megalodon fossils, called finding one right on the Jersey shore a once-in-a-lifetime discovery. I bet that was so exciting. And the tooth has roughly 4-inch length and a large chip on the tip, which may have happened when the massive shark bit into something millions and millions of years ago. That is such a cool, cool find for sure. Imagine that. Well, it is time for your weather forecast. Currently, it is 62 degrees and it's sunny skies out. It looks like it's going to be a beautiful day. Fingers crossed. We don't have the rain today like we did over the weekend and into, last night it did rain overnight. As I got into my car this morning, yeah, there were raindrops all over it and the ground was, of course, wet. But it looks like it's going to be a great day. Hey, coming up next hour, we're going to hopefully have Wagon Tales Tuesday coming in and we'll tell you about the fun events that are happening for them as well. Again, our classic hits, Skynet weather forecast, and brought to you by Style Encore.
1: Your Skynet forecast for today will start the day off with some patchy fog throughout our listening area. Otherwise, it'll be mostly sunny with a high near 79 degrees and calm winds. For tonight, a chance of showers and thunderstorms overnight with an overnight low of 64. Wednesday, a chance of showers and thunderstorms in the early afternoon with a high 77 degrees and mostly cloudy skies. For Skynet weather, I'm Bert Richardson. 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

0: And now, the seventh inning stretch report. Let's check in with Andrew Spitzer and the wonder from down under, Travis Bazana.
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5: It's 9 o'clock on Classic Hits 96.7. These are the stories we're working on for our final newscast coming in about 25 minutes. Owens Corning in Tiffin made a donation. A Pemberville man pleaded guilty, and Finlay Police held a press conference Monday afternoon. We'll talk about all that and more coming up. But now it's time to take a look at what's going on throughout the state of Ohio with Ohio News Network.
6: I'm Jay Fox on the Ohio News Network. In western Ohio, residents in Urbana and surrounding Champaign County are tackling a second wave of severe storm cleanup with more than 400 storm damage reports so far. Two people were hospitalized after a drive-by shooting during a funeral at a Northeast Columbus church yesterday. Police say the funeral had just ended and mourners were coming outside Antioch Jordan Columbus Baptist Church to start a procession to the cemetery. Sergeant James Fuqua with the Columbus Police Department comments on the shooting at the church.
7: We have experienced gun violence unnecessarily at a funeral where, again, family is just trying to grieve. There were so many people outside, and two people were struck and transported to the hospital. Thankfully, they're going to survive those injuries. We're unsure on the motive or what led up to this.
6: There's an update after a fatal crash on I-71 near Cleveland over the weekend. David Greenberg of ONN affiliate WKYC-TV reports.
8: Two people killed in Saturday's crash on I-71 in Strongsville. Police identify them as 20-year-old Heaven Hennings and 19-year-old Caden Ozanek, both from Cleveland. The driver, 20-year-old Isaac Pace, was flown to Metro Health with multiple injuries. Police are still investigating and asking anybody with information to come forward.
6: For the Ohio News Network, I'm Jay Fox.
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0: 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Hey, we have an explorer in our studio. Yeah, sniffing all the good smells. Dora, we'll talk about her coming up next.
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0: Community calendar brought to you by the, well, Destination Seneca County, a division of the Seneca County Collaborative. But we're doing something different because we have a live version. We are Facebook Living it as well. We have our Wagon Tales Tuesday happening right now. And I have Michelle in for the Seneca County Humane Society with me. And we are talking about Dora. Good morning to you.
1: Good morning.
0: She is so sweet. She is not a Dalmatian, but she's got the spots kind of like a Dalmatian. And she's just so precious. She's adorable. Whoops, what's in there? There's nothing in there for you. She is not barking. Dora, look over here. There you go. Oh my gosh, if you are on Facebook right now, this dog is for you. If you've got kids, tell me a little bit about Dora.
1: Dora is a 9-year, 6-month-old female pit bull. She has been with us for 202 days. She absolutely loves people, visits nursing homes all the time, doesn't exactly love other animals, so she would definitely do best as the only pet in the home, but people, kids, older people, she absolutely loves them.
0: So when you go into the nursing homes with Dora, how does that work with, I mean, she's pretty big. How much do you think she weighs?
1: She's probably around 60 pounds.
0: Yeah. So how does that look like when you go into the nursing homes with her?
1: We just walk in. She's pretty used to it. She's been to almost everyone at least once, if not a couple times. And we just go with one of the workers. They check and see if one of the residents want to visit with her. And if they do, I tell Dora she can go visit. And she'll walk in and go right up to their chair and give them attention.
0: She's so adorable. She's found herself a comfortable spot right now in the studio. And she is just kind of chilling out. She's on our rug and just kind of relaxing right now. She's so good. She really is very docile. And I know people, when you say the word pity or pit bull, they flip and say, oh my gosh, that's such a dangerous dog. If you were to see Dora right now, she's anything but.
1: Yep. Some of the residents were absolutely terrified for the most part of pit bulls. But as we've been visiting with a lot of our dogs, which are mostly pits or pit mixes, most of them don't even mind anymore.
0: Do you think that pits get a bad name? She's so cute. Do you think they get a bad name because of the size or because of what's happened in the past with people actually using pits as fighter dogs and things like that?
1: Most of it, I believe, is just the past stuff. Their size is big, but there's other large breeds that people do like Rottweilers and stuff, who could also do the same things that pit bulls have unfortunately been forced to do. But I haven't ever really met a really mean pit bull unless they've been in a really bad situation beforehand. And normally once they figure out that you're not going to hurt them, they're good.
0: Yeah, she is. She's so cute. She's just taking a chill on the carpet and she's so adorable. And so when the residents go and you go into the residents' home, what does she do when she's there? Does she go around to the different residents? Do they pet her? What, I mean, what is the interaction?
1: Yep. So we go to the residents' rooms. She gets very excited when she gets there because she knows she gets all the attention. She will try to go in almost every room. We have to wait and make sure that the resident does want to visit. But as long as they do, she will go right in their room. She'll go sit by them or cuddle up with them and get as much attention as she can.
0: She's right now. I'm playing with her while you're talking. She's right now. giving me her belly so I can do belly rubs with her. She's so adorable. If you're on Facebook, jump on and make sure that you take a look at Dora. You can find her at the Seneca County Humane Society. How many other dogs and cats do you have right now?
1: We have over 100 at the moment. We are absolutely filled to capacity. We're just hanging on to each animal, take care of them until we can get them out of the building.
0: And what does it look like when... She's so cute. If I didn't have animals that we've already gotten from the Humane Society, I think I might be going home with her. She's so adorable. When you want to adopt an animal, how does the process work?
1: So first part of that normally is what I say is the application, which you can either do in person at the shelter or online on our website. Everybody is more than welcome to come in anytime. We are open to visit with the animals. Once the application is approved, it does take a few days for us to go over them. But once it is approved, they are able to take home whichever animal they're interested in, as long as that fits with their living situation.
0: All right. And then you do, if they have an animal at home, do you offer them to bring in the animal?
1: So if they're looking to adopt a dog and they have a dog, we will do a meet and greet between the two after the application is approved, just to make sure that everybody's up to date on vaccines, just as a safety precaution. As long as they get along, we normally will let the animal go.

0: home, just with some extra advice of don't feed them together, don't leave them alone together or anything like that until you fully trust them together because they're still getting to know each other.
1: All right. You've got some other things coming up that will benefit the Humane Society because you're always in need, especially of kitten food, some other supplies as well. How can we as a community help the Humane Society?
0: Donations are always more than welcome. We will take any brand of cat or dog food. We will take open bags as long as they're in date. We'll take towels, blankets, laundry soap, cleaning supplies, just about anything that you could think of. We will take and use here. We do have a fundraiser coming up this Saturday, the Pets for Mutts Golf Scramble. That is benefiting the animals. All that money goes towards the animals. People get to come out, play golf. They get lunch. And there's some prizes, and there'll be some raffle baskets as well.
1: How do they sign up for that?
0: They can either come in person to the shelter. They can do it online. They should also be able to do it at the golf outing as well for the registration.
1: We're showing people online that, oh my goodness, she just sat really, takes treats so nicely. This is, how many holes is this?
0: 18.
1: 18 holes?
0: Yep.
1: And is it best ball type of thing where you take a team and everybody hits and then you take the best ball and hit from there?
0: It goes by whichever team has the best score. They're the winners of it. So everybody does do their own
1: golfing
0: scores.
1: Kind of like,
0: yes.
1: Okay. All right. Okay. So everybody, when they come in here, there's a glass panel and all the animals think that there's another animal in here. Hey, Dora, come here. There you go. All right. She is so sweet. Again, she's located at the Seneca County Humane Society, up for adoption. And she's been there how long?
0: 202 days.
1: We need to get Dora a forever home. She's so sweet and so adorable and so loving. Remember when you go into the Humane Society, and oftentimes this happens, when you go in to look at the dogs, they're either huddled in the back of the cage, or their kennel rather, or they are going crazy because there's a new human that may be coming to adopt them, and they know that. So take them out, spend some time with them, come back a couple different times if you're not sure, and just get that interaction. She is so sweet and so adorable, and so, yes, she is treat motivated for sure. Can you sit one more time, Dora?
0: She's one in particular that will go to the front of her cage and freak people out a little bit. She doesn't mean it. She's just really excited. We suggest the same thing, asking to see them out of their kennel. They act completely different once they're out of their kennel. And once they get into a home, they're going to act even more different because they got to just get used to everything and get back into the home life versus the shelter life.
1: Oh, she's so sweet again. So, okay, make sure that you head over to the Humane Society. What are the hours?
0: Tuesday through Friday are 12:30 to 5:30. Saturdays are 10 to 1. And we're always closed Sundays and Mondays.
1: Okay. All right. Say goodbye, Dora. Yep. Say goodbye. Oh, she knows. I love that. Thank you, Michelle, for being here and for bringing us everything that you do with the animals and caring for the animals so much. We really appreciate everything.
0: You guys are welcome. Thank you for having us.
1: And don't forget, golf outing, the scramble this weekend. Where is it at one more time?
0: Saturday the 22nd at Clinton Heights Golf Course.
1: Okay. I was just out there the other day. Yep. Love it. Fun stuff. All right. Thank you so much. That is your Wagon Tails Tuesdays, brought to you by the Seneca County Collaborative. And that is your community calendar. We're saying goodbye to Dora. All right. Bye, everyone.
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0: Oh, that is Queen 2 for Tuesday with Crazy Little Thing Called Love. Another one bites the dust. Remember to check out Dora at the Seneca County Humane Society. I'm telling you what, she was a sweetheart in here and yeah, took treats so perfectly from your hand. Hey, it is time for your weather forecast, and we'll do that right after these messages.
1: Hi, this is Michael Strong of the Ritz Theater in Tiffin. 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
0: It is time for your weather forecast. It's all brought to you by Once Upon a Child. It's a beautiful sunny day out there, 67 degrees.
3: Your Skynet forecast for today will start the day off with some patchy fog throughout our listening area. Otherwise, it'll be mostly sunny with a high near 79 degrees and calm winds. For tonight, a chance of showers and thunderstorms overnight with an overnight low of 64. Wednesday, a chance of showers and thunderstorms in the early afternoon with a high 77 degrees and mostly cloudy skies. For Skynet weather, I'm Bert Richardson. Classic Hits 96.7.
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1: Taking our final check of today's news for this Tuesday morning. Findlay police held a press conference Monday afternoon following an officer-involved shooting last week. Findlay Police Chief Justin Hendren described the timeline of events during the incident.
2: Monday, August 10th, officers responded to the Redway Inn, located at 1901 Broad Avenue, following a 911 call reporting that a subject, identified as Holden Smith, was in possession of a firearm and was threatening to shoot himself and the responding officers. When officers arrived, they encountered Mr. Smith in the parking lot, armed with a handgun. The first responding officer is a trained crisis negotiator. He, along with other officers, spent approximately 49 minutes attempting to communicate with Mr. Smith and resolve the situation peacefully. During that time, officers repeatedly instructed Mr. Smith to drop the firearm. Those commands were given 92 times.
1: Chief Hendren described the negotiations then taking a turn for the worse.
2: As the situation progressed, officers observed an escalation in Mr. Smith's behavior. Ultimately, Mr. Smith pointed the firearm at officers. At that point, one officer discharged their firearm one time, striking Mr. Smith. Officers immediately began rendering aid, but unfortunately, Mr. Smith died from his injuries.
1: The investigation remains ongoing and is being conducted through the Ohio BCI. A Pemberville man pleaded guilty. According to court records, 37-year-old Richard G. Dannenberger pleaded guilty to aggravated murder, 2 counts of murder, 2 counts of strangulation, felonious assault, and cruelty to animals. He killed his father, 66-year-old Raymond J. Dannenberger, in September of last year. He will be sentenced on August 24th at 3 p.m. In Owens Corning, in Tiffin made a donation. According to a release from Tiffin City Schools, they donated 288 school supply kits ahead of their first day of the school. The donation is valued at $6,000. Half the kits will go to those in grades pre-K through 5. The remaining will go to students in grades 6 through 12. For any questions or to support Tiffin City Schools, you can call 419-618-5306. We are checking for the news on Classic Hits 96.7. I'm Lance Morris.
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4: And sports, somebody wow, starting with college football for a 9th time in school history and for the first time since 2015. Ohio State a winner of the season as the number one team in the country as the Buckeyes landed in the top spot in Monday's preseason AP Top 25 poll. Ohio State is followed by the Oregon Ducks, the Georgia Bulldogs, the Fighting Irish of Notre Dame, and the Texas Longhorns in the top 5. The reigning national champion Indiana Hoosiers came in at number 6, and Ohio State will begin their 2026 campaign 18 days from today as they host Ball State on Saturday, September 5th and a 12:30 kickoff at Ohio Stadium. Week 2 of the NFL preseason gets underway later on this week on Thursday night. Meanwhile, the Browns and Bengals will both play their second preseason games on Saturday this weekend. Cleveland will host the Bills at 1 o'clock with Shedeur Sanders starting at quarterback in that game. As for the Bengals, they host the Bears on Saturday night at 7. And in baseball, after dropping game 1 of Monday's doubleheader by a final score of 2-1, the Reds were able to rally for the 6-5 win over the Cardinals in game 2 last night. Dane Meyers tied the game up at 5 all with a pinch hit home run in the bottom of the ninth, and in the next inning, Ellie De La Cruz hit the first walk off of his career as his single into left field lifted the Redlegs to the 6-5 win in extra innings. The Cardinals and Reds will play the second of a 5-game series this evening at 6:40 in the Queen City. And after an off day on Monday, the Guardians will be back at it tonight as they get underway at 6:40 as well when they host the San Francisco Giants for the first of a 3-game set. I'm Buddy Wells on the Ohio News Network.
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0: 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Hey, do you ever have those feelings where you can't figure out where you put something? 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
3: Your SkyNet forecast for today will start the day off with some patchy fog throughout our listening area. Otherwise, it'll be mostly sunny with a high near 79 degrees and calm winds. For tonight, a chance of showers and thunderstorms overnight with an overnight low of 64. Wednesday, a chance of showers and thunderstorms in the early afternoon with a high 77 degrees and mostly cloudy skies. For SkyNet weather, I'm Bert Richardson. 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
4: Here's your last two for Tuesday of the morning with Howard Jones. And here's your words of wisdom. Don't waste your energy trying to change opinions. Do your thing. Don't care if they like it. Yeah, kind of learn that as you get older. Hey, Jay Coffey coming in next, followed by John Summers. Our Classic with the Classic Keith is off for the next day or two. We'll be back in the studio bright and early Wednesday morning for a Wacky Wednesday. Have yourself a great Tuesday.

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0: There's some hot August action at a 1983 big solo hit for Stevie Nicks coming off her album The Wild Heart and Stand Back. Jay Coffey, got a couple of things you might want to know. Well, Major League Baseball is still buzzing about the Cardinals outfielder Joshua Baez, who was called up to the majors just last week and became the first player ever to hit three home runs in each of his first three at-bats. And the Stray Cats with original members will perform tonight on The Tonight Show, their first on the late night TV in 36 years. 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
7: Your Skynet forecast for today will start the day off with some patchy fog throughout our listening area. Otherwise, it'll be mostly sunny with a high near 79 degrees and calm winds. For tonight, a chance of showers and thunderstorms overnight, with an overnight low of 64. Wednesday, a chance of showers and thunderstorms in the early afternoon with a high 77 degrees and mostly cloudy skies. For Skynet weather, I'm Bert Richardson. Classic Hits 96.7.
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0: song that kicked off an amazing career for Daryl Hall and John Oates, their breakout hit, and Sarah Smile. Hey, it's Jay Coffey. 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You know, many people feel renewed sense of motivation and enthusiasm on Tuesdays. It's often considered a day for getting things done and making progress towards goals, so making it a popular choice for important meetings and deadlines.
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0: also insisted that the Strait of Hormuz remains open and operating, despite limited traffic and a reported strike on a ship exiting the waterway. His post comes after a 60-day negotiating period ended yesterday. The U.S. and Canada are holding last-minute talks to stop Trump's 50% tariffs that could take effect just after midnight. If no deal is reached, $20 billion worth of Canadian products would face tariffs, ranging from hockey sticks to tongue depressors. Police in Greenville, South Carolina, are investigating actor Hayden Panettiere's death. Police also say an autopsy found no signs of trauma. The actor was best known for her roles in Heroes and Nashville. She was 36. More on this and other stories at apnews.com. I'm Marcela Sanchez.
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5: I'm Marcela Sanchez with an AP News Minute. President Trump says the U.S. has no planned talks with Iran. In a social media post, Trump

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4: Your Skynet forecast for today will start the day off with some patchy fog throughout our listening area. Otherwise, it'll be mostly sunny with a high near 79 degrees and calm winds. For tonight, a chance of showers and thunderstorms overnight with an overnight low of 64. Wednesday, a chance of showers and thunderstorms in the early afternoon with a high 77 degrees and mostly cloudy skies. For Skynet weather, I'm Bert Richardson. 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

They came to us from Sweden. That is Ace of Base scoring a major hit in the U.S. with A Sign. Jay Coffey, so new in theaters this Friday, Tony, exploring how the iconic Anthony Bodine came to be with a scrappy coming-of-age story that's equal parts sweet and tart. It's

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0: Launched with silly love songs from Wings at the Speed of Sound. Now, the song, which features disco overtones, was seen as being written in response to music critics accusing McCartney of predominantly writing silly love songs and sentimental slush. The song was McCartney's 27th number one as a songwriter, the record for the most number one hits achieved by a songwriter.
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4: I'm Julie Walker with an AP News Minute. ABC parent company Disney filing suit against the FCC, saying every media outlet in the nation is at risk due to the Trump administration's retaliation over Jimmy Kimmel's satire. The Department of Defense ordering 30 universities to audit their partnerships with mostly Chinese universities and military training institutions. ChatGPT for teens launching today, Karen Shamus reports.
5: Last year, research from a watchdog group found that ChatGPT would tell 13-year-olds how to get drunk and high, and even instruct them on how to conceal eating disorders. OpenAI doesn't verify users' ages, but if someone is identified or identifies themselves as a minor, they are automatically placed into the teen version of the chatbot. The San Francisco-based company says ChatGPT for Teens, which is tailored for kids aged 13 to 17, with what they say are stronger protections. I'm Karen Shamas.
4: And I'm Julie Walker.
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0: Great summertime action out of 1987 from U2, of course, coming off the Joshua Tree album, and I still haven't found what I'm looking for. Jay Coffey, so truth really is stranger than fiction sometimes. So here's a couple of weird facts that sound totally fake but are actually true. You know, woolly mammoths were still alive when the Egyptian pyramids were being built. Bananas are berries and strawberries aren't. And you can fit all the other planets in the solar system between the Earth and the Moon. 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
8: Your Skynet forecast for this afternoon will have mostly sunny skies, a high at 79 degrees with calm winds out of the west. For tonight, a chance of showers or thunderstorms overnight, an overnight low of 64 degrees. Wednesday, a chance of showers and thunderstorms in the afternoon, mostly cloudy skies with a high of 77 degrees. For Thursday, sunshine and 78. For Skynet weather, I'm Kara Stallings. Classic Hits 96.7.
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0: The Black Crowes doing a most excellent job on the Otis Redding tune, Hard to Handle. Hey, it is Jay Coffey. So new in theaters this Friday, Insidious, Out of the Further. Now, a young mother discovers she can travel into the Further. That's the realm of lost souls at the heart of the Insidious universe. When something evil comes after her, she discovers an ability that changes everything. The movie is rated PG-13. We don't have a score yet, but I'll keep you updated.
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0: He certainly was one of the great entertainers, Jimmy Buffett and Margaritaville. Hey, it's Jay Coffey. So did you know the average American household hangs on to instruction manuals for an average of 6 years? Millennials are more likely to make big decisions based on their horoscope than any other generation. A study says your excess body fat can be blamed on your grandparents smoking. Now, according to health experts, if you gargle 3 times a day, you reduce your chance of getting a cold by 40%, and 2 out of every 5 people regret getting a tattoo.
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4: I'm Julie Walker with an AP News Minute. Alaska, Florida, and Wyoming hold primaries as California voters pick a successor for Representative Eric Swalwell, who resigned from Congress amid sexual assault allegations earlier this year. Regardless of who is chosen to replace him, the 14th congressional district seat is guaranteed to remain under Democratic control. In Florida, Trump-backed Byron Donalds is running to become the state's first black governor. Redistricting has created skirmishes for Democrats in Florida House races. Wyoming sees open seats for governor, U.S. Senate, and U.S. House. And in a closely watched race in Alaska, incumbent Republican Senator Dan Sullivan, a Trump ally, faces another candidate also named Dan Sullivan. These contests will shape the fiercely contested midterms this fall and offer a referendum on President Trump's second term. I'm Julie Walker. More stories at APnews.com.
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3: Your Skynet forecast for this afternoon will have mostly sunny skies, a high at 79 degrees with calm winds out of the west. For tonight, a chance of showers or thunderstorms overnight, an overnight low of 64 degrees. Wednesday, a chance of showers and thunderstorms in the afternoon, mostly cloudy skies with a high of 77 degrees. For Thursday, sunshine and 78. For Skynet weather, I'm Kara Stallings. 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

0: A little American gigolo action from Blondie, Call Me. 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

0: Cameo. They came to us out of New York City. Been together since 1974, their biggest hit, and word up. Jay Covey, so new in theaters this Friday, It Ends. So a group of recent grads head out hoping to enjoy one final hangout before their paths diverge. Instead, they accidentally turn onto a never-ending two-lane hellscape surrounded by untold horrors and cosmic forces beyond their understanding. The movie is creative, it's unsettling, and surprisingly thought-provoking. It's rated R, and it's 94% on Rotten Tomatoes.
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3: I'm Julie Walker with an AP News Minute. Israeli strikes hit an airbase in northwest Syria, but no casualties are reported, according to the foreign ministry there. The special envoy to Syria, Tom Barrack, posting on X that Washington is deeply concerned that the confirmed Israeli airstrikes constitute an unnecessary escalation. Meanwhile, a Palestinian-American from Ohio returns to his besieged West Bank home. Karen Shamas reports.
4: 10 days since it began, Louis Reedy said Israeli soldiers and settlers still surrounded his house in the occupied West Bank.
5: No human being should go through this. I should be able to go to my house freely.
4: Reedy flew in from his home in Ohio as he couldn't stand to watch the Israeli settler siege of his own home live.
5: I can't let the settlers steal my house while I was watching.
4: One settler was detained last week, but Israeli police have not reported any arrests.
3: I'm Julie Walker.
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0: Now that is Hot Summertime Action 1983 from their album Speaking in Tongues, Talking Heads, and Burning Down the House. Jay Coffey, so some bad habits might not be as detrimental as they seem and can even offer some unexpected benefits. For example, procrastination. Sometimes delaying tasks can lead to better outcomes as it gives your brain more time to process and develop creative solutions. Now what about gossiping? While often seen as negative, it can strengthen social bonds and help people learn social norms. 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
5: Your Skynet forecast for this afternoon will have mostly sunny skies, a high at 79 degrees with calm winds out of the west. For tonight, a chance of showers or thunderstorms overnight, an overnight low of 64 degrees. Wednesday, a chance of showers and thunderstorms in the afternoon, mostly cloudy skies with a high

0: of 77 degrees for Thursday, sunshine and 78. For Skynet weather, I'm Kara Stallings. 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
4: I'm Julie Walker with an AP News Minute. A judge blocks the Trump administration from moving FBI headquarters to a D.C. office building, Mike Hempen reports.
5: The judge ruled President Trump's administration illegally discarded a previously approved plan to build a new facility in Maryland. A site in Greenbelt, Maryland was chosen during former President Biden's administration. But Trump appointees sought to reverse that decision last year in favor of repurposing the Ronald Reagan Building, a federal office complex a few blocks from the FBI's existing headquarters. Maryland and Prince George's County filed the suit. The Maryland location was selected over Virginia following an intense competition between the two states.
4: The Justice Department pushing to revive criminal charges against Kilmar Abrego Garcia, the man mistakenly deported to an El Salvador prison, telling a federal appeals court that a judge erred in his ruling that called the case against Garcia an abuse of prosecuting power. I'm Julie Walker.
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0: 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I certainly hope that's your situation right now. 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
10: Your Skynet forecast for this afternoon will have mostly sunny skies, a high at 79 degrees with calm winds out of the west. For tonight, a chance of showers or thunderstorms overnight, an overnight low of 64 degrees. Wednesday, a chance of showers and thunderstorms in the afternoon, mostly cloudy skies with a high of 77 degrees. For Thursday, sunshine and 78.

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1: 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Let's check in with Andrew Spitzer and the wonder from down under, Travis Bazana.
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Frampton Comes Alive, still one of the most successful live albums in the history of live albums. I'm John Summers. Now, have you ever had to tell somebody, your fly is open? Well, here's how you do it. When addressing somebody you don't know well, make eye contact rather than staring at the offender.

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6: I'm Julie Walker with an AP News Minute. A judge blocks the Trump administration from moving FBI headquarters to a D.C. office building, Mike Hempen reports.
7: The judge ruled President Trump's administration illegally discarded a previously approved plan to build a new facility in Maryland. A site in Greenbelt, Maryland, was chosen during former President Biden's administration.

0: But Trump appointees sought to reverse that decision last year in favor of repurposing the Ronald Reagan Building, a federal office complex a few blocks from the FBI's existing headquarters. Maryland and Prince George's County filed the suit. The Maryland location was selected over Virginia following an intense competition between the two states.
1: The Justice Department pushing to revive criminal charges against Kilmar, Abrego, Garcia, the man mistakenly deported to an El Salvador prison, telling a federal appeals court that a judge erred in his ruling that called the case against Garcia an abuse of prosecuting power. I'm Julie Walker.
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1: 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It's like, what? Yeah, anyway, we're all dancing to the Wild Wild West in the summer of 88. It is today's Lost Classic. 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
10: Your Skynet forecast for this afternoon will have mostly sunny skies, a high at 79 degrees with calm winds out of the west. For tonight, a chance of showers or thunderstorms overnight, an overnight low of 64 degrees. Wednesday, a chance of showers and thunderstorms in the afternoon, mostly cloudy skies with a high of 77 degrees. For Thursday, sunshine and 78. For Skynet weather, I'm Kara Stallings. Classic Hits 96.7.
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0: Randy Backman of BTO, and you ain't seen nothing yet. All right, it's John Summers from Psychology Today. How much alone time do you get? Well, the average American adult has about 9.5 hours a month for uninterrupted alone time. I know you're thinking, oh, I don't get anywhere near that much. Well, research shows that people who don't get enough solitude have higher stress levels, depression, lower life satisfaction. Yeah, so I guess make time.
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4: I'm Julie Walker with an AP News Minute. A judge blocks the Trump administration from moving FBI headquarters to a D.C. office building, Mike Hempen reports.
5: The judge ruled President Trump's administration illegally discarded a previously approved plan to build a new facility in Maryland. A site in Greenbelt, Maryland was chosen during former President Biden's administration. But Trump appointees sought to reverse that decision last year in favor of repurposing the Ronald Reagan Building, a federal office complex a few blocks from the FBI's existing headquarters. Maryland and Prince George's County filed the suit. The Maryland location was selected over Virginia following an intense competition between the two states.
4: The Justice Department pushing to revive criminal charges against Kilmar, Abrego, Garcia, the man mistakenly deported to an El Salvador prison, telling a federal appeals court that a judge erred in his ruling that called the case against Garcia an abuse of prosecuting power. I'm Julie Walker.
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0: The late Bonnie Tyler, Total Eclipse of the Heart, Turn Around Bright Eyes. 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
9: Your Skynet overnight forecast calls for a chance of showers, increasing clouds with a low of 64 degrees. For Wednesday, a chance of showers and thunderstorms possible in the afternoon. It will be mostly cloudy with a high of 78 degrees. Winds will be out of the west at about 8 miles per hour. A chance of showers Wednesday night. For Thursday, mostly sunny and a high near 78 degrees. Friday, sunshine and 79. For Skynet weather, I'm Max Crenshaw. 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

0: Boston and long time for the early days. 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Something might be missing from the average wedding night, if you know what I mean. Yeah, wink, wink, nod, nod. Survey over 1,000 couples. More than half said no romance on wedding night. 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Really?
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3: I'm Ben Thomas with an AP News Minute. The U.S. and Canada have been negotiating a trade truce ahead of a tariff deadline set by President Trump. 50% tariffs on $20 billion worth of Canadian products set to take effect at 12:01 a.m. Meanwhile, opening statements have started in a federal trial involving Meta platforms. Kelvin Chan reports four states are seeking billions.

0: millions of dollars in damages for social media harms to children.
1: The states accused Meta of harming youth mental health by deliberately designing features to get kids addicted to its platforms. They also say Meta breaks federal law by routinely collecting data on children under 13 without parental consent.
0: The price for Brent crude oil crept higher today, settling above $91 per barrel. On Wall Street, AI stocks were the main driver again, pulling the market lower. The S&P fell 0.7%, the Nasdaq 1.3%, while the Dow shed 116 points, or about 0.2%. I'm Ben Thomas.
2: Someone had a birthday.
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3: Hey, very delightful. Good evening to you, and welcome once again out to Great American Ballpark in downtown Cincinnati. Tonight, it's game three of a five-game series between the Reds and the Cardinals. After the two division rivals split a double dip yesterday, they're back at it again tonight as the Reds send left-hander Andrew Abbott to the mound, looking to even his record. He's 6-7 with a 4.13 ERA. Right-hander Kyle Leahy goes to the mound for the Cardinals. He's been pitching great lately for St. Louis. He's 9-4 with a 3.38 ERA. First pitch comes your way shortly, but right now, here's Yid with tonight's pregame show. Yid?
4: Thank you, Tommy. 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
4: The Reds and St. Louis Cardinals play game three of their five-game series tonight here at Great American Ballpark, and you are listening to the Cincinnati Reds pregame show. I'm Dave Armbruster. This series is tied at a game apiece because the Reds came from behind in game two of yesterday's doubleheader to beat St. Louis 6-5. The rally started in the bottom of the ninth when Dave Meyers homered with two outs to send the game to extra innings. Ellie De La Cruz then singled home Tyler Stevenson from second base to win it in the bottom of the 10th. Meyers, who homered in game one to account for Cincinnati's only run in that game, came off the bench to hit in game two. He is now batting .333 this season in 32 plate appearances as a pinch hitter. He was asked if that homer in the ninth was one of those moments he dreamed about as a kid.
10: Yeah, absolutely. I think that's why the prep work and just trusting in myself and feeling like my teammates trust me as well. Felt like I was, or my teammates were oozing confidence from the dugout. So for them to believe in me, it's

0: Back to the mound tonight. The left-hander is 6-7 in 25 starts this season with a 4.13 ERA. He got a no decision last time out when he gave up 5 runs on 7 hits in 4 1/3 innings against the Chicago White Sox. This will be his 11th career start against St. Louis. He is 4-4 against them with a 3.83 ERA. And this welcome back report is brought to you by Elk and Elk, serious lawyers for serious injuries, and an official sponsor of the Cincinnati Reds. Call 1-800-ELK-OHIO. 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
0: The Cincinnati Reds pregame show rolls on now as we get you ready for the Reds and Cardinals. I'm Dave Armbruster. Believe it or not, after tonight's game, the Reds have just 36 games left in this 2026 baseball season and just 15 here at Great American Ballpark. After the game last night, the Reds optioned right fielder Noelvi Marte to Triple-A Louisville, and they recalled catcher Will Banfield earlier today.
10: Time for the stat of the night.
11: Dane Meyers has been everything the Reds could ask for in a bench player this season. Last night's ninth inning pinch hit game tying home run was the Reds' second this season, joining Will Benson back on June 2nd, but also only the second by a Reds pinch hitter in the last 13 years. Meyers is tied with the Cubs' Michael Conforto for the most pinch hits in baseball this season with 10, making him the first Red with double-digit pinch hits since Kyle Farmer in 2019. And he's trying to be the first Red to lead MLB in pinch hits since Skip Schumacher in 2015. But pinch hit opportunities are fewer these days, and still Meyers takes advantage of his, as he's the first Reds pinch hitter with at least 30 plate appearances to bat over 300, with at least a 600 slugging percentage, since 1999's pinch hit dynamo Mark Sweeney. Dane Meyers said at the season's start that he just wanted to help the Reds in any way that he could, and he certainly played that part well. I'm Joel Luckup.
0: Don't go away. Tommy sits down with Reds manager Terry Francona next. 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
6: Welcome back to the Reds pregame show. Time for a daily chat with Reds manager Terry Francona, Tito in the nightcap. There's a lot of fun things that happened in that game. Let's start with Hector Rodriguez, because his hit probably goes a little bit under the radar with the way that game ended. This is a guy that's kind of been struggling since he got his second big league hit. It felt like a pretty good at-bat in a good situation. How uplifting can that be, and especially how big of a confidence boost can that be for a young player?
7: I think it was probably huge, and you saw his reaction. In fact, we had to kind of talk to him because we need him to get down to first and not be so happy because he ends up sliding into second, and it's bang-bang, and he's out. And if he maybe took one or two of those dig me, you know, he'd be safe. So, and we tried to do it in a way where, you know, you don't want to beat him over the head, but wait till the play's over and then be happy.
6: Then Dane Myers comes up with that huge home run. It's a long day. It's been a tough day. What does a home run do like that for a team on a day like a doubleheader?
7: Well, that would have been a long day to have nothing to show for it. And you don't set out to split. But when you've gone like 14 hours and you're looking at two losses and all of a sudden you got a chance to win, it's amazing how much energy gets in that dugout in a hurry.
6: I know that Zach McCamley hasn't exactly been a high leverage guy for you, but the zero that he ended up putting up was pretty big. And then Pagan stranding the ghost runner at second. You get some big outings. What did you like about those guys besides just pitching scoreless innings?
7: McCamley's cutter has really helped him. And it's allowed him to kind of put some hitters away. He'd get to two strikes, and then he had trouble putting hitters away. So hopefully that'll help. I tell you, I think Pagan, since he's been back, he's been terrific. His fastball has good life to it, good finish. With that ghost runner, man, that's tricky. And especially, you know, when we know we're coming up and we have Key Bryan in the four hole, and they got a lefty in there. It wasn't setting up great for us, so Pagan getting out of that was huge.
6: We continue our pregame conversation with Reds manager Terry Francona in a moment on the Reds Radio Network.
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1: Welcome back to our pregame chat with Reds manager Terry Francona. Tito, you talked about the ghost runner and extra innings. It's always fun to like play out the strategies in those scenarios. Pagan gets the leadoff guy. At that point, the bunt's out of the picture. He gets out of the inning. You come up. You've got Ellie at the plate. Stevenson's at second. You only need one. But there's a lot of things to weigh there on whether or not to bunt with Ellie. What all does go through your mind in a situation like that, and how do you determine bunt, no bunt?
2: We were never going to bunt Ellie, so that take that off the table. The thing I was probably thinking about more than anything was hoping that Ellie walked, because if he doesn't, if they strike him out there, now they're going to walk Sal. They got a lefty to face Boudet, and then we got Key Bryan up next. That doesn't mean we might not win, but that's not the way you would set it up. So Ellie getting a hit was really big for us.
1: It's his first career walk-off hit with all the things he's done. Isn't that a little surprising that that's the first time he's had one of those?
2: I think part of it, though, is he gets ultra-aggressive and sometimes forgets that the pitcher's in a tough spot. And we've done that as a team a lot, even yesterday. So, but with his talent, I think there'll be more.
1: We talk all the time about growth. Sometimes you have to taste it a little bit. Is that one of those big growth moments?
2: Yeah, when everybody's mobbing you out there, I think that really helps guys' psyche a lot.
1: You brought up a new player today. We're going to get a look at Will Banfield. How do you want to use him, and how does your bench kind of play out now with three catchers?
2: Well, and it's a little, maybe it seems peculiar. We've tried to do other things this year. With Toglia here and his versatility, knowing that Sal can go to second, this way maybe we can DH Steve-O every once in a while, because he's caught a lot of games. We can run for Trevino. We can do some things maybe, because Will throws so well that maybe he can come in late. We're not going to be afraid to bring him in late because he's caught these guys before and he's already shown he can do it. So maybe it gives us an aspect that we haven't had.
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8: Here's tonight's pitching matchup for Cincinnati. It's left-hander Andrew Abbott. He is 6-7 with a 4.13 ERA. Right-hander Kyle Leahy goes to the mound for St. Louis. He's 9-4. His ERA 3.38. The Reds and Cardinals are coming up next on the Reds Radio Network.
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9: 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Bar S Foods. Quality meats that are just right, from hot dogs.

0: turn to form, that form that he had when he first came to the big leagues this year. He's cooled off immensely over the last few months since May, when he was National League Player of the Month. The 0-2 pitch is in the dirt inside. A changeup from Leahy, backhanded by Páez, and that scoop keeps Sal at first. One on with one out, no score. We're in the first inning at Great American Ballpark. Cardinals won a tight one in game one, 2-1. Reds won the one-run advantage in game two, 6-5. The 1-2 pitch to J.J. Bleda. Swung on, and he fights off a changeup, fouling it back. Still a ball and two strikes on the Reds' left fielder. Lede's hitting .223 after his three-hit game last night, scored a run. Leahy through the signs, a long look in. Now he's ready. And here comes the right-hander's 1-2 pitch again. And Bleda, a wave and a miss at a high slider, and Bleda strikes out. First strikeout of the ball game for Leahy. You mentioned that he is throwing a lot of strikes right now. Only 9 walks in his last 47 innings.
1: Well, I think when you know that your innings are numbered, and make no mistake about it, that this will not be a deep start for Leahy, regardless of the bullpen effort yesterday.
0: And Eugenio Suarez checks his swing and takes a first pitch slider for ball one.
1: I think Leahy's trying to get ahead as soon as possible. He's trying to make it happen within the first 3 pitches of the at bat.
0: Stewart's off first. 1 ball, no strikes, the count on Suarez, and the slider misses badly down and away.
1: I think the deeper that the Reds can drive counts, especially early in the game, it's going to hurt Leahy as far as staying out there as long as what his manager would like him to.
0: Leahy the pause, and here comes the 2-0. Up and in with a fastball. You look at the numbers for Leahy, and I've rattled them off, and you think, like you were talking about, he's been attacking the strike zone. That command just hasn't been as crisp as the numbers would suggest that he has been lately. 3 balls, no strikes, the count on Suarez. Here he comes. Suarez smokes a line drive, but pulled it foul down the left field line. Not by much, but that low liner just outside the line. 3 balls and a strike. Stewart's off the bag at first base. Leahy, letter high set, and the 3-1. And he nails the outside corner with a fastball, sinking one to the edge, and now it's a full count, 3-2 on Suarez. Stewart will be running at first, so Burleson will play off the bag now and back. Leahy gets the sign. The outfield plays Suarez straight away, and the 3-2 pitch. Swinging and a miss, struck him out. So he battles back from a 3-0 count against Suarez to strike him out. Back-to-back strikeouts for Kyle Leahy in a scoreless first. One complete, nothing-nothing, Reds and Cardinals on the Reds Radio Network.
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0: In for ball three, fills up the count. What did we say yesterday? He fouled off six straight pitches, I think.
1: Been a bunch of them.
0: Again, the 3-2 pitch. Swung on, and he got jammed here. Muscles one on the ground to the second baseman. J.J. Weatherholt comes up with it. Throws to first in time. Second straight day that Dane Myers has had an 11-pitch at bat. This one doesn't end in a home run, though. It's a ground out to the second baseman, and two men are out in the second. Brings Matt McClain to the plate. One for four last night in the nightcap. McClain waiting, and he takes upstairs for ball one. McClain walked, but was 0 for 2 in game one. Now the 1-0. Swings and rolls it foul right to the first base coach, Colin Cowgill, and he bobbles that.
2: I thought he was just redirecting it to Moscoso.
0: He did, yeah, maybe that's what it was. Kind of the assist type of situation. 1-1. Check swing and a breaking ball that sweeps off the outside corner. Two balls and a strike on Matt McClain.
2: That was close.
0: 2-1. Right-hander against right-hander. Here comes Leahy. And McClain swings and fouls it back. Two and two, but boy, the Reds are really driving his pitch count up. Matt McClain is only the seventh batter that Leahy has faced, but yet this next pitch will already be his 43rd pitch of the game. Here's the 2-2. Outside now, full count.
2: Yeah, you don't want to get to a point where you're averaging six pitches or more per batter. That does not bode well.
0: No, you're not. You're not long for the game, regardless of your inning allotment. Swung on, and that's fouled away to the right. That'll be into the upper deck. 3-2 on McClain. An 11-pitch at-bat with Dane Myers. Now this will be the seventh pitch of this at-bat with Matt McClain. Swung on, and that's fouled back. He threw 22 pitches in the first, and so far he's at 23 here in the second inning. And he's a strike away and an out away from a 1-2-3 inning here. Again, the 3-2, and it's hit on one sharp short hop to Mason Lynn. He gloves and throws in time. McClain's out, and the Reds are up and down in order in the second. We've played 2-0-0 Reds and Cardinals on to Cowboy in the third on the Reds Radio Network.
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5: Cardinals come to bat. We're in the fourth inning here at Great American Ballpark. It is nothing. So far, both pitchers have been as advertised. Jordan Walker swings the first pitch, hits a little dying quail out to short right center field, and here comes Dane Meyers in a hurry to make a running catch, and that is yet another first pitch out for Andrew Abbott against the Cardinals.
6: Well, Jordan Walker's seen two pitches today. They've both been backdoor curveballs. He has swung at both of them and hit them both to the center fielder, Dane Meyers. Walker is now 0-for-17 against the left-handed pitching Andrew Abbott.
5: One man out, and now Alec Burleson up there. Here's Abbott's first pitch to Burleson, and it's a strike on the outside corner.
6: Look, if you're a left-handed pitcher against this Cardinal lineup and you can isolate Jordan Walker, you are way ahead of the game.
5: Swinging a ground ball left side, diving Hayes. He can't get it. Backhanded play by Ellie.
6: Yes,
5: long throw, got him.
6: Ellie.
5: Great play by De La Cruz going far into the hole at short, making the backhand pickup. I thought when Hayes couldn't get it, it would be a base hit. But no, Ellie slinging it from the side after a quick transfer, and he got Burleson by half a step.
6: Got a great play on both ends. And you're right, Tommy. I didn't think Ellie was going to be able to get it there in time. But he got off a great throw, showing off his arm, and then he got a great pick from Stewart at first.
5: And now Joshua Baez with nobody on and two quickly gone. In the fourth inning, the pitch to Baez, a fastball outside, a rare first pitch ball from Andrew Abbott today. He has just been wearing out the strike zone with first pitch strikes. Swing and a miss, and Baez helped him out there. Went after a bad one down and away.
6: Maybe he was trying to throw a ball thinking he was going to swing.
5: Maybe so.
6: I mean, this guy swings now.
5: That.
6: He ain't up there to take.
5: No.
6: He ain't walking.
5: He has struck out six times during his now 0-for-16, and he takes a strike here on a cutter. One ball and two strikes. Abbott trying for yet another 1-2-3 inning. He's retired the Cardinals in order twice. Should have had a 1-2-3 inning in the second, but the error by Ellie extended the inning. Baez, hands held high. Here's Abbott's 1-2. Swung on, popped foul off the right out of play.
6: I mean, there are certain hitters, and if you're a Reds fan, you know exactly what I'm talking about. They come to the plate and they swing at everything. This is that kind of guy.
5: The 1-2 again to Baez. Swung on and yanked foul down the left field line.
6: I mean, you throw a breaking ball, it's 6 inches inside, he's swinging at it. You throw a changeup, it's 6 inches off the outside corner, he's swinging at it. High fastball, I'm game.
5: Here's the 1-2 again. Swing and a miss. Struck him out like that. Change.

0: up around 20 pitches an inning. Better get that bullpen phone ready.
1: Leahy's home of the 0-1. Stevenson takes a fastball that dips low on the outside corner. One ball, one strike. Just a picture-perfect night for baseball tonight. Downtown Cincinnati. Clear skies. Comfortable, actually. Not much of a breeze. Stevenson takes a strike. A couple days ago, it was suffocatingly hot and humid.
0: Almost like Mississippi hot.
1: Yeah.
0: Almost like melting.
1: Almost just a tease of fall in the air tonight. The pitch is down too low. Change up. Two balls and two strikes on Stevenson. Here's Leahy with a 2-2 pitch. Swing, and Stevenson barely got a piece of that breaking ball away to stay alive. Still two balls and two strikes. Still a couple more chances to get down to the ballpark and catch the Cardinals. If you're into that, they'll be here for two more days. 2-2. And it's upstairs. Fastball high, fills up the count on Stevenson, three balls and two strikes.
0: Well, he went right back to the pitch that he got Stevenson to swing and miss in his first at bat, and this time Tyler takes it.
1: Leahy's payoff. Swinging and a miss. Got him that time with a slider down and away. Stevenson strikes out, and the Reds are done here in the fourth. And we go to the fifth. Still, nothing, nothing. Reds and Cardinals on the Reds Radio Network.
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1: Nothing, nothing. We're in the top of the fifth inning. Great American Ballpark in the middle game of a five-game series. Abbott home to Blaze Jordan to begin the fifth inning. Pitches in for a strike, and it's nothing and one. Jordan reached on the error by the shortstop De La Cruz, and he was the game's, or well, he was the Cardinals' first base runner, the 0-1. Backdoor breaking ball just did stay off the outside corner, 1-1. Mason Wynn doubled behind him to the left center field gap, but that's been it for the Cardinals as far as base runners are concerned. Here's Abbott's 1-1. Swung on, and that is slapped foul off to the right side. Into the seats. A ball and two strikes on Blaze Jordan. Get to our scoreboard stumper, but first we need to answer today's Reds Hall of Fame and Museum trivia question of the game. The 1-2 pitch to Blaze Jordan. Swung on, fouled back. Who was the only Reds Rookie of the Year to win the award while playing for a Reds team that won a world championship in the same year? A, Johnny Bench. B,